0: When I got ready to baptize him, he said, "Preacher, you sure you can get me back up?" I said, "Oh no, can you swim?" I mean, he was a big fella anyway, but back then he was healthy, very healthy, very healthy. And Rob has been chasing him around the house, a rolling pin. He's now slim and trim and all that. But 2 Samuel chapter number 9 is probably one of my favorite stories in the Bible. It's one of the greatest stories in type on the grace of God, the goodness of God, the mercy of God, the long-suffering of God. It's a story that you ought to stay familiar with, and even though you may have heard it before, it ought to ring your bell and make you stop and think about the fact that if it hadn't been for God reaching down into a miry pit, and if it hadn't been for God getting you up out of that slime and all, you wouldn't have been able to do this. This is a story about a man who couldn't do anything for himself and had to have somebody by grace just step in and help him out of a situation. So it's good for us to look at that every now and then. Some of you came this morning thinking you're going to get your face ripped off and that kind of a thing, and kick your shoes off and relax today. We're going to just enjoy the goodness of God for a while here. And I'll tell you a little Bible story. And the Bible says this, and David said, "Is there yet any..." You know right off the bat, verse number 1, he's not an independent Baptist. You say, "Why? Is there yet any that is left of the house of Saul that I may show kindness for Jonathan's sake?" That's funny. I don't know what it is about Christians. You're supposed to love one another and befriend them. Sometimes you're rough with each other. You need to learn to be kind one to another, tender-hearted, forgiving one another, even as God for Christ's sake hath forgiven you. David says, "I want to show kindness. Is there any of the house of Saul?" Saul was his arch enemy, a servant whose name was Ziba. And when they had called unto him unto David, the king said unto him, "Art thou Ziba?" And he said, "Thy servant is he." And the king said, "Is there not any of the house of Saul that I may show the kindness of God unto him?" David would know something about that. Amen. And Ziba said unto the king, "Jonathan hath yet a son, which is lame on his feet." And the king said unto him, "Where is he?" And Ziba said unto the king, "Behold, he is in the house of Machir, the son of Amiel, in Lodabar." That's a place of no pasture. That's a place of no word, a place of no bread. Then the king David sent and fetched him out of the house of Machir, the son of Amiel, from Lodabar. Mephibosheth, the son of Jonathan, the son of Saul, was come unto David. He fell on his face and did reverence. And David said, "Mephibosheth." And he answered, "Behold, thy servant." Father, we'd ask now that you might help us as we look into this passage. We'd ask God for the goodness of God and the grace of God to rain down upon us here as we look backward for a little while. We'd ask God for the presence and the power and the unction of the Holy Ghost to be able to preach this how you would like to have it preached. We'd ask for a clear mind, Lord. We'd ask to be able to put it across in such a way that it touches the hearts of those people that are sitting here and helps those that are hurting. We pray in the name of Jesus Christ. Amen. Amen. I admire David for what he's trying to do here. I think there's a very important thing in this passage that you need to grab a hold of as you're looking at it. And first of all, he's looking to do something good instead of something bad. He's not looking to create a war, to start some kind of trouble. He's not looking around trying to find out negative things or bad things. Sometimes we as Christians think it's our duty to point out everybody else is wrong. It's real easy to find everybody else is wrong, especially if you've been guilty of doing some of the same things. It's real easy to point out the wrongs in other people when in fact you're doing some things wrong yourself, so you generally will find things wrong in them that are worse than the wrong you're doing. But what I like about David, in spite of all the things he's been through up to this point, is David sitting around with probably his crown on his head and probably his scepter in his hand, and he's sitting there going through the general king's business and taking care of all the stuff that's involved in running a king, running a nation, being a man of war, being a man of battle, and having everything in array. And of all the things going on, David sits there, and in my mind's eye, he's just thinking one day, and he's thinking, "Man, God sure has been good to me. God sure has been a blessing to me. God sure has been merciful to me. God delivered me from the bear. He delivered me from the lion. God delivered me from the giants. God delivered me from the Philistines. God's given me children. And in spite of the fact there's been problems, God's given me a kingdom. And God's given me health in spite of my wickedness, in spite of doing wrong. God gave me forgiveness." And he begins to talk about that. But here's what gets activated. He starts thinking about how good God's been to him, but he wants to be able to testify to somebody else how good God's been to him by showing that person the kindness of God that God showed him. He wants to demonstrate it by the doing, not the saying, to somebody else.
1: Amen.
0: But not only that, there's another important point in that passage, and that is the fact that Saul, who was an arch enemy of David, and Jonathan, who was his son, became a very close friend of David, and he said, for Jonathan's sake, I want to show kindness. No other king would show kindness to their enemies.
1: Right.
0: And yet we were the enemy of God and we were the enemy of him. And he said, you know what? I want to show him kindness. I got to send a Jonathan down there. And Jonathan comes down here and gets to know us. And for Jonathan's sake, God shows us mercy.
1: Amen.
0: And so what happens here is he said, listen, God's been good to me. So in spite of the fact that Saul was my enemy, I want to know, is there any of the household of Saul left around? So he's sitting there talking to all the other guys around there and saying, man, I'm just looking for somebody to be good to, but I'm not just talking about a regular person. I want to show in type to the people in the kingdom how good God's been to me. He's making himself like he was an enemy of God. He was against God. He was opposed to God at different times, and God showed mercy on him. So he's looking for a particular type of an individual so he can really illustrate or demonstrate how good God was, how loving God was, how helping God was. That's why he picks out this boy who is a cripple that he doesn't know, but who is the enemy of the kingdom. Most people wouldn't have done that, but David is doing his best to send a message to the kingdom of, hey, God is good to us. Let me demonstrate it by showing how good God was to me, by showing you how to be good to other people.
2: Amen.
0: So he's sitting there on that throne and thinking about it and talking to the other people around there. And one guy says, you know something? He said, there's a guy named Ziba here, and if he would know, he knows everybody that's anybody, he would probably know. He said, bring him in here. And he said, are you Ziba? He said, I'm he, king. What can I do for you? He said, well, before we get into a bunch of flatteries and foolishness and stuff like that, I want to ask you, is there anybody left of the household of Saul that I could show kindness to? I know all the other ones are dead. The other sons that came from Saul, the grandsons that were taken out there by Rizpah, and that was tried to be overseen by my wife, Michal. But God said she wasn't ever going to have any fruit, so all of a sudden we had to give those back to the Gibeonites because we promised them something and Saul made a promise and didn't do it. So those five boys had to die. So they're gone. So is there anybody left of that lineage, of that household? Because in my mind's eye, I'm trying to get people to see how good God's been to me. So it's got to be somebody that the people would say, man, what would he do that for? That's his enemy. Everybody understands being kind to a friend. Everybody understands being kind to a loved one. Nobody even thinks twice about that. But man, what demonstrates God's love the most is when you're kind to somebody you don't have to be kind to. When you're forgiving to somebody you don't have to be forgiving to. Can I just tell you that when Mephibosheth heard the king wanted to see him, you know what he thinks? He goes, I'm a dead dog. He's not just referring to who he is as a person. He realizes, I'm the one that would have been next in line to Saul, then Jonathan, then it would have been me because everybody else in my family was dead. So I would have been a prince in waiting and I should have been the king. So he's calling me there to eliminate the line of Saul, to eradicate it from the kingdom so that it won't exist anymore, so that his king and kingdom is firmly established. He sees me as a threat. That's what he would be thinking. He would not be thinking that David was going to bring him in here and do what he does to him.
2: Amen.
0: Well, the story progresses, and I like to tell the story. David calls Ziba in there, and Ziba says, I know a guy. I said, where's he at? He says, well, he's way down south. He says, he's down in a place called Lodabar. David said, Lodabar, I don't remember that place being around. He goes, yeah. He said, that's not a very well-known place. He said, it's a poverty-stricken place. He said, it's a place where all the misfits go. It's a place where all the unwanted people go, all the outcasts go, all the stuff. David may have had that in mind when he wrote in Psalms 147 that he was an outcast. He might have thought about that. He said, listen, he said, it's King, the best thing I could tell you is it's like the cave of Adullam. You remember that cave of Adullam, King, when all those that were in distress and all those that were discouraged and all those depressed and all, remember when all those came up there to you? David said, yeah. He goes, it's kind of like that, King. It's a really rough place. And he said, oh, okay. He said, well, I'll tell you what I want you to do. Do you know him? He said, I'd probably know him on sight. And he said, well, tell me what happened to him. He said, oh, here's point number one. He said, King, it won't be hard to locate. He can't run. He can't hide. You say, why? Well, when you first came in to take over the kingdom, there was a big fight going on with the Philistines and stuff. And this you'll find in 1 Samuel 4 there. And he says, we were struggling back and forth. It looked like the city was going to be overrun. And he said, everybody had been killed off and Jonathan had died. And so his nurse picked him up when he was 5 years of age and took off running with him and dropped him. And he's been crippled ever since. I don't know about some of you, but some of you might have been hurt because somebody else let you down. Somebody else you thought might care for you and be concerned about you, they might have dropped you and you might still walk with a limp because of it spiritually. Some of you have been wounded real bad, unfortunately, by other Christians. I wish it wasn't that way, but it is that way. I did say this recently, and I'll say it again. I think it bears repeating. I've been hurt by Christians, but you've got to understand, that's the majority of who I hang out with. So it would stand to reason, if we're making all things equal, that I got to be fully come forth with the whole truth. And the whole truth is yeah, I've been hurt by Christians, but you need to know that that's who I hang out with the most. And therefore, that stands to reason that that's who I'd be hurt by. But for everyone that's hurt me, I've had 10 that's helped me.
1: Amen.
0: Sometimes we focus more on the hurt than we do on the help. So he says, listen, King, he said, well, what in the world happened? He said, well, the nurse ran out there and dropped the man, and he's been crippled ever since. He said, he ain't run a step, he ain't walked a step, he ain't done anything since he was 5 years of age. He fell, and somebody's had to take care of him. He said, I'm sure by now he's already grown and gone. Well, you know, later on in the passage, he's got a son, so he's more grown up now. He's not 5 years old anymore. And the king said, well, I'll tell you what, if you're going to do that, in order to get him back, you're going to need something to carry him in. So I want you to go get my chariot. Now, I don't know, but I think Ziba probably says, well, King, just a second. Let me just say this to you. Let me just take an ox and a cart and go on down there. Or let me just do something to me. David said, no, I don't want to do that ox and cart stuff. I done got in trouble with that kind of a deal before. I'm using horses now. I ain't going down that ox and cart stuff no more. As a matter of fact, I'm going to go not sending no new cart or nothing. You're going to take my chariot.
2: Amen.
0: And you're going to do this. He said, well, King, but you have to realize your chariot's never been out of the city of Jerusalem. It's never been outside these walls and stuff. They'll recognize that, and it can not only bring attack, but that thing will get dirty and it'll get mud all over it and it'll get all kind of stuff. I mean, King, you don't understand. Everything outside the wall is not like it is on the inside here.
2: My goodness.
0: And David says, you mean it's like where I used to live? You mean it's like where it was like when I was up on the hills and tending sheep? You mean it was like how it was when I used to be on the battlefield, when I used to be in the kingdom? He said, hey, Ziba, you talking to preaching to the choir here. I know what it's like to live outside the wall. I spent the majority of my life outside the wall. I didn't realize how bad it was out there till God put me in here. Now stop messing up my illustration and get my chariot.
1: Amen.
0: And he said, well, what you want me to pull it with? And he said, I want the two best, purest, whitest, cleanest stallions I got.
2: Amen.
0: You say, that ain't the passage. I know, but I'm preaching. Just sit back and enjoy it. And he gets over there and he says, King, them horses right there, I mean, those horses are $1 million horses. I mean, that's breeding stock. I mean, those things got a coat and satin, coat like satin and a tail like silk. Man, King, when them horses get to running and stuff like that, there's no horses that can beat them. I mean, they're the best of the best. That's only for pulling the king. And he said, you listening to me, what I said for you to do? Go get them horses and fetch Mephibosheth. Stop arguing with me and telling me what's going on. Now, I'm not saying that's in the passage. I am saying that I know that whenever the Holy Spirit tries to work, somebody tries to step in and say, hang on just a minute, they're too far gone. Hang on just a minute, they're too dirty. Hang on just a minute, they're sunk too far, they've gone too far, they've messed up too bad. I like the stories in the Bible that talk about that old prostitute that the Lord had time for that nobody else had time for. I like blind Bartimaeus that God took time for that nobody else took time for. I like how God goes through the Bible and says, hey, I'll take your outcast. I'll take your downcast. I'll take your misfits. I'll take everybody that you think is a prostitute or a doper or a drunkard or somebody that's messed up out there. You think they're no good. That's who I'll send my best for. And you got to remember in his mind, and how I get this picture is, David is trying to make a picture that God sent his best to help him. And he's saying, I want to make sure the people know I am making a picture of what God did for me. I'm showing kindness of what God did for me. So send the best for the worst.
1: Amen. Amen.
0: That's like our sister was singing about. I know what he did for me. Maybe you hadn't got it all together yet. That man, when he left up there in glory, had never one time put his feet on anything dirty. Never one time had his garments dirty. Never one time been defiled in the flesh. Never one time at one moment had been around the filth and the offscour. And yet when he came down here, God said it will take the best, it'll take the biggest, it'll take the brightest, it'll take everything I got manifested in the body of Jesus Christ.
2: Amen.
0: David said, I want him to see what God did for me. Fetch Mephibosheth. Down that long mountain they come. Over there in Israel, they got rocks everywhere. It looks like a moon. It's got rocks everywhere. Big ones, little ones, small ones. You see little pastures here and there of green, and you see a few sheep grazing or goats grazing and that kind of thing. But the rest of the stuff over there, I mean, it ain't blossomed like a rose like some people want to tell you. Not yet. I mean, it ain't going to town like it was. I mean, it's better than it was, but it ain't where it needs to be. It looks like a moon. I mean, it is a desert place. And when you get going out down them streets down there, you're kicking up dust.
2: Right.
0: Now, can you imagine how the people in the city were when they see the king's chariot come out and it's leaving that city and all the people recognize it and they think, oh, well, the king must be coming, and they're doing their obeisance and they're bowing themselves down here and looking and saying, I wonder where he's going. I wonder what's going in such a lickety-split hurry. I wonder what's going on here. I wonder where the king's going. And they would be accustomed to seeing that king's chariot go on the outer parts of that city and then come back into the palace. Can you imagine what happened when he holds those horses back up there and he said, open the gate? And they're looking around at each other like, open the gate. That's the king's chariot. He don't ever go outside the gate. Open the gate. I've got a decree from the king that said I'm to fetch Mephibosheth. Open the gate and let me out.
2: Amen.
0: Or deal with the king.
3: Amen.
0: So they begin to crank them doors open and get the doors of that castle city opened up there. And they open up them gates. And boy, he hits the hind end of them horses, boy. And they lunge and those straps pull and those chains begin to make noises and stuff. And those chariot wheels break loose and start running again down that cobblestone path. And boy, the dust begins to fly and the dirt begins to come. Looks like a tornado going off in the distance. Ziba's running down that path and them horses are going downhill, downhill, and faster and faster and faster and faster they go until they're out of sight of the city. They're completely disappeared now. The sun's beginning to set off in the horizon and Ziba's still driving.
3: Amen.
0: Drives all night long and those horses are breathing hard and they're sweating and they're champing at the bit and they're foaming and that kind of thing. And Ziba's driving those horses on and driving those horses on because the king said, I got to get Mephibosheth. So he continues to drive, no rest, no stop, won't wait, not at all. He's got a mission to do. The mission's more important than the fatigue that he has, his weariness, his tiredness. He's saying, I've got to go, I've got to go. And he drives those horses wildly and those horses are putting forth as if they know they're on some sort of a special mission.
3: Sure. Amen.
0: The early morning sun begins to rise. And off in the distance, he hears somebody standing in the high walls hollering, there's a chariot coming. There's a chariot coming. There's a chariot coming. And they open the gates. And he begins to slow those horses down. And you can just barely hear over their heaving breaths. Ziba stands up in the back and he says, who's in charge around here? And they said, why, I'm the mayor of the city. What would the king's personage want to do here? That's the king's chariot. Those are the king's horses. What would he be coming down to a place like this for? Careful, watch them horses. They're stepping sewage. Watch the wheels. They'll run off in trash. Should we be taking off our coats and laying them down? That's the king's chariot. That's the king's emissary. That's the king's servant. I mean, what is he doing down in this place? Those are the king's horses. Get a bucket. Get a brush. Get some soap. We wouldn't want to send the chariot back. And Ziba says, hey, are you in charge? He said, yes, sir, I'm in charge. What would the king have me to do? And he said, the king told me, fetch Mephibosheth. He said, Mephibosheth. Check the city records. Do we have a Mephibosheth here? I said, oh yeah, we know who that guy is. You know where he's at, king? He's down there just past the leper colony. He's down there just past the garbage dump. He's down there just past where we take all of the sewage and all the dead bodies and burn them. He's down there in the low end of town, the worst end of town. You know, King, way down there where we keep all the cripples, all the welfare recipients, all the people that can't do anything for themselves that we just try to take care of. Oh, we know who he is. Yes, sir, we sure do. He's the last house on the right. Look down there. You'll see that door's kind of hanging on one hinge. You can smell the stench a mile off.
3: Amen. Yes, sir.
0: And Ziba says, point in the direction. And he said, a couple of blocks down here and turn right and just keep going. You can't miss it. He takes those horses and that chariot through those narrow, winding streets littered with all the filth and all scouring of humanity. Laying down there all the unwanted and the misfits and all the people that everybody doesn't care anything about that have been cast out and deserted. And finally pulls up to that final house down there at the very end. Gets out, puts those horses on halt, drops those reins, and those horses stand there at attention with those heads up, paying attention to everything that's going on. Never move a bit, waiting for the return of their boss.
3: Amen. That's good.
0: He steps out and wraps probably the king's insignia around him. It's a little chill that morning. And he steps off over in there and he politely and courteously knocks on the door.
3: Lord have mercy.
0: And there's no answer. And he knocks again a little louder.
3: I remember, brother.
4: Yep. That's right.
0: And there's no answer and he
4: yes, sir.
0: Knocks again a little louder.
2: Amen.
0: And there's no answer and he
3: well, glory. Amen.
0: And Mephibosheth said, yeah, who is it? He said, it's not who it is, it's who I represent. I came from the king's palace. My boss, David, the king of Israel. My boss, the king in Jerusalem. My boss told me to fetch Mephibosheth. Are you Mephibosheth? I'm looking for a person. I'm looking for an individual. I'm looking for one single person. Are you Mephibosheth?
2: Amen.
0: And he goes, oh boy. My past has caught up with me. He knows who I am. He knows my nature. He knows my pedigree, my heritage. He knows now that I'm the last remaining person that can claim his throne. He found me. What would he want with me except to kill me? I'm not going to hurt him. I can't take the throne. I don't have any armies. I don't even have any abilities. I can't walk. I can't do anything. I'm not a threat to him. Ziba said, mind if I come in very politely? Mind if I come in?
2: Yeah. Yeah. Amen.
4: Woo!
0: I can't bust down the door. I have to come in only if you invite me to come in. If you'll ask me, I'll readily come in. But listen, the king told me to come get you, but I'm not going to take you against your will. So if you'd like for me to come in, could you, Mephibosheth said, I can't get over the door. To take me a while. I got to crawl over there. He said, oh, I forgot you're a cripple. You can't even help yourself to the door. And he said, yeah, but in my heart, in my mind, I'm opening the door for you. I'd like for you to come in. If nothing else, I'd like to see what it's like to see the king's servant. I haven't seen the king's emissary since I was 5. I saw it over my shoulder when I was running away, when I was heading to the far country, when I was headed down here to Lodabar. I never thought I'd ever see the king again. I'd love to be able to just one more time see that palace, see that place. But more importantly, see that person.
3: Amen.
2: Amen. Amen.
0: My granddaddy was a king. My daddy was a prince.
3: Come on, preacher.
0: Man, I'd like to. That door opens up. Ziba looks in there, takes a deep breath, and probably puts that garment around his nose. And he said, so you're Mephibosheth. Old Mephibosheth, he's all crimpled up, crumped up, probably laying on an old cardboard box. Just in the corner.
3: Yeah.
0: stinks to high heaven.
3: Sure.
0: I mean, his hygiene is terrible because he doesn't have just the simple ability to be able to get up and relieve himself without having some difficulty and him being able to eat and get to the sink and wash his dishes. Hard, hard, very hard for him to do. Him be able to comb his hair and brush his teeth. Oh, his hygiene is terrible. If you could see him, his teeth would be rotted out. His breath would smell. His skin would be covered with disease and marks where the bugs had eaten him and messed with him. And his legs so twisted and paralyzed, he wouldn't even be able to feel when there was pain in him. And they would be scarred and have boils and be dirty and nasty. And he does his best to take a garment and cover it.
3: Yeah.
0: But oh, that garment is so dirty.
3: Yeah.
0: Oh, it's so nasty, even though it's as righteous as he could make it. It's filthy and nasty and pus covered and dirty, and he's crippled. And that old Ziba looks down there. It's kind of like the type of the Holy Spirit. Grim Ziba looks down there and he says, "You Mephibosheth?" And he says under his breath, "Yes, sir, I am. I can't deny my heritage. You got me." He said, "The king has need of thee." What? He told me to fetch you.
3: Yes.
4: Yes, my king.
3: Yes.
0: Mephibosheth looks up and he says, "Well, I ain't got no way to get there, man. I can't ride a horse. I can't ride a donkey. I can't ride a mule. I can't ride an ox. I can't get there. I ain't got no cart to get around. I ain't even got so much as a wheelchair or a wheelbarrow. I can't get there. Somebody would have to carry me." And Ziba said, "That's why I'm here."
3: Amen.
0: The king knew when he came to get you that you were crippled.
3: Yeah.
0: And so what he did was he prepared a special chariot for you.
3: Yeah.
0: So that when you got ready, if you would let us, we have already provided. He already knew you were crippled.
3: Right. Yes.
0: He knew you couldn't get to the palace on your own. He knew if you tried to get up there, somebody would think you were trying to claim the throne. So he knew you would need somebody as a go-between.
3: Right.
0: So that somebody wouldn't see you as an enemy.
3: Right.
0: They would see you as somebody that's in here as a guest of the king. So I got that taken care of. And Mephibosheth said, "Well, I mean, good night. I can't even crawl in there. I mean, how am I going to get there?" And Ziba gets down there, and in my mind's eye, he's got legs like Samson.
3: Yeah.
0: He's got tree trunks for arms.
3: Yes, sir.
0: And he bends down there in a position, and just as tender as a woman would pick up a newborn baby,
3: Amen.
0: He picks up that old fragile, broken, busted, smelly, dirty, nasty, emaciated, filthy, good for nothing.
3: Amen.
0: I mean, wasted away, skeleton and bones. And he says, "I got you."
3: Amen.
0: I see Mephibosheth's arms just dangling.
3: Yeah.
0: I see them crippled legs just hanging out there like a skeleton with legs with a skin stitch across it. I see Mephibosheth just dangling, his head bobbing. He's weak from not being able to eat and go. He's got no musculature at all. He's just all just weak. And he's thinking, "Man, I can't even believe this and all this. And he's going to kill me when I get there."
4: Wow.
0: He gets there to the back of the thing, and Ziba has already taken great care to make sure that chariot is lined with velvet. Pillars. Soft.
3: Yes.
0: Because crippled people, when they lay around, they get boils and sores and stuff. A friend of mine was dying up north, and he was dying a really bad death, Lou Gehrig's. His wife was trying to take care of him, and his bones were coming through his skin. Old people, when they're laying in a nursing home and they can't get up and get around, they begin to shrivel up and they begin to get a thing called bed sores. And so you know what he's thinking in my mind's eye? Ziba's like, "Hey, let me put a little bit of a salve, a little bit of balm on those sores and take some of that pain away and kind of clean them up and get the maggots out of them. And let me just get that cleaned up." But he's thinking, "Well, what are you going to put me on? What are you going to put me on? Oh, it's going to hurt. It's going to hurt." And he lays him down in a bed full of feathers.
3: Yes, amen.
4: Like that velvet.
3: Amen.
0: He gets back in there. And horses have kind of picked their heads up now.
3: Amen.
0: They're like, "Man, we picked up a passenger.
3: Amen.
0: We get to show everybody we can pull more than one.
2: Amen.
0: Man, this is going to be great." And all of a sudden he's thinking, "I wonder if we're going to go get some more passengers or what." But When Ziba yanks on that left rein just a little bit, he just sort of geez just a tad there, that horse turns around and says, "Oh!" He says to the other horse, he says, "You know where we're going." And the other one says, He said, "We're going to the house.
3: Yeah.
0: We're going back home." Yeah. Ziba turns that thing around, and Mephibosheth is heard to say, as they get ready to come out of that city, he said, "Oh man," he said, "I can't even hold on. I'm so weak. These horses are so fast. I know where that city of Jerusalem is. I know it's a steep incline. I know it's going to cause a problem. I'm going to fall out." And Ziba takes his legs, and like tree trunks, he grabs a hold of either side of that chariot, and he says, "Hey, Mephibosheth, when the king tells me to go get somebody, they ain't got to worry about getting out.
3: Amen. Amen.
0: Yeah. And they don't have to worry about staying in. That's up to me."
3: That's good.
0: He turned them horses through and he guides them gingerly through, and the people in the town and the city are looking around going, "Oh my goodness, look at that. That sorry, nasty, dirty Mephibosheth riding in the king's chariot. Man, are you kidding me? They got to be taking him up there to kill him. Boy, he is the talk of the town."
3: Lord.
0: Mephibosheth's head's bowed. He has no idea how bad it's going to be. People are shouting and yelling, but they're courteous enough not to throw tomatoes. Mephibosheth's on the way out. And as soon as they get out, Ziba takes the reins on them horses and he turns them loose. I think he's heard to say, "You boys know the way home, right? We'll get us there lickety-split."
3: Right. Amen.
0: The sun's begun to set now. See, it's the second day of the journey. And they still got a ways to go. Boy, they take out that evening as the sun's going down. The coolness begins to come across. Ziba takes off that coat and he takes that thing. He sees old Mephibosheth down there. He's trembling and he's shaking. He's emaciated. He's feverish. He takes that coat. He lays it out there across him. He said, "Don't worry, we'll be home soon. Don't worry, we'll be home soon. Don't worry, we'll be home soon." And Mephibosheth can't hardly keep his eyes open, but he doesn't want to miss anything. The moon begins to shine brighter than it's ever shined. The stars come out like chandeliers. The sky is just as bright, and you can see the dust cloud and see the reflection of that light coming off of those horses' coats. They look like lightning as they're going through the streets.
2: Amen.
0: They hit the bottom of the hill about the time the sun comes up on the third day. They get to the gate. Da da! Justin had been here and I had him play the horn. The king's chariot has arrived. Open the gate. They swing open the gate and them horses come to a slow stop and then to a walk.
3: Yeah.
0: They walk up to the gate. One of the guards puts out a spear and he says, "Ziba, we know you. That piece of trash in the back of that thing right there, he's probably got Ebola or something. He's got to be quarantined. He's got leprosy. He's nasty. He's dirty. You ain't taking that to the king's palace. You can go." Ziba says, "Well, I have a decree from the king. And it says, whosoever he will." So this is a whosoever. And this is him willing. And so I'm just saying, if you want to fight the king, you go ahead. But I have a decree. And the guy said, well, let me check that signature. I recognize that. That's King David himself, man. Hey, Ziba, can you keep this like between us, you know? We're good, right? I mean, keep it on the down low, right? Right? Don't. I didn't know. See, I didn't understand that the king's trying to make an illustration of how good God was to him. I never thought the king would ever see himself like that. They pull up at the palace. A whole bunch of servants show up at the palace. Ziba reaches in there and takes them scarlet-covered, velvet-lined pillars, puts them underneath Mephibosheth. Mephibosheth's heart's pounding now. Oh, man. He knew when they came in the gate, he remembered when he was 5 leaving those gates. He remembered when he came out, he could hear the noise of the fountains in the palace. He could smell the acacia wood. He could smell the lilies down in the valley and the roses up on the mountaintop. He knew, he could just tell, he could smell the cinnamon odor of spices. Oh, he knew he was at the palace. He's doing his best to look around and he's thinking, man, where's he at? Where's he at? He's taken right straight into the palace. But Brother A, they didn't give him a bath before he went into the king's presence. They didn't give him a shower. They didn't de-lice him. They didn't debug him. They didn't change out his clothing. They took him in there just as he was.
1: Amen.
0: Filthy, nasty, dirty, covered in all kind of lasciviousness and wickedness. And they took him in there. Nobody would dare show their face in the king's presence like that. They would have at least had the courtesy to clean up best they could. Mephibosheth's trying to fix his hair. He's trying to get things straightened out. He's thinking, man, I got to do something. What am I going to do? Take me by the wash basin. Ziba says, no, you don't understand. And the king said to bring you just like you are. You don't get to go by the wash basin.
3: Amen.
0: Yeah, but I'm going into the king's presence. You don't have to wash up to come in the king's presence.
3: Yeah.
0: He'll take care of that.
3: Yes, sir.
5: Amen.
0: You don't have to clean up to come in the king's presence.
3: Good.
0: He'll take care of that.
3: Amen.
0: He's interested in you.
3: Amen.
0: Not the outward appearance.
3: Amen.
0: Thank you, Lord. Mephibosheth is trembling, shaking, just can't even control himself. The adrenaline, a little bit that he has, is just going. He hasn't eaten in a couple of days, and he's just nervous as he can be, and he's sweating, and he doesn't know what's going to happen. And all of a sudden, if you read what happens in verse number 6, the Bible says, when the king shows up, Mephibosheth humbled himself. He fell on his face. Now understand this, Mephibosheth was already lame in both feet. He wasn't standing. But he figured, even though I'm sitting, I ain't low enough to be meeting the king.
2: Amen.
0: So I need to get on my face and go prostrate before the Lord. I could preach on that for a while, but I'm not. I'm telling a story.
3: Amen.
0: Sometimes the reason we don't get the contact, we keep trying to talk eyeball to God instead of getting our feet where we belong and say, Lord, you take care of it. Well, I wish we could get back to old-fashioned, get down at His feet kind of preaching. Old-fashioned, get down at His feet kind of service to the Lord. Old-fashioned, God, you deserve the glory and I don't. Old-fashioned, Lord, I'm a dead dog. I'm good for nothing. I wish we could get back. Not get saved again, but get that sense of humility again. Get the strut out of our step and some calluses on our knees again. I long for those days. You hear some sandals coming down those marble stairs. And all of a sudden he looks up and probably David has on a pair of sandals and they wouldn't be his war sandals. They would maybe have two sort of triangularly shaped little rubies in each of those things right over the feet. The first thing Mephibosheth sees is those two stones as they peer out, and he won't even raise his head. And David says, Mephibosheth, he calls him by name.
2: Amen.
3: Yes, sir.
0: Moses! Joshua, Elijah, Elisha, Paul called him by name. He knows my name. Mary,
2: Amen.
0: Thomas,
3: yeah.
0: Peter, David. He's a good shepherd. Oh, the comfort of not hearing, you're my enemy. You're grandson of Saul. You're no good. You're rotten. and I brought you here. I know what you're up to. I know your devil, and I knew your granddaddy. Mephibosheth. Mephibosheth trembling. He's shaking. King, I have nothing to offer you. Oh, what would you want to do for such a dead dog as me?
2: Amen.
0: The Lord said, I'm one and the same. David said, what do I want to do for a dead dog? Well, first of all, I want to clean you up. Second of all, I want you to eat at my table. Third of all, I want you to eat my food. Fourth of all, I want to restore to you all the land you lost before. What do I want to do for a dead dog? That's what I want to do. I'll do stuff for a dead dog I don't do for people living in the palace. I'll do stuff for a dead dog I don't do for just everybody else. I'll do stuff for you that you cannot do for yourself. I'll pull you out of the miry clay. I'll clip you off of that spider web. I'll take you away before the spider gets you. Hey, I will do for you things as a dead dog. By the way, us Gentiles are called dogs. Mephibosheth says, oh, why would you do that? He said, well, you're an illustration. What you are is just a picture of what God did for me. Excuse me, King? The great King David, the giant killer, the bear and the lion killer? What? Yeah. The shepherd boy, the run of the litter. The misfit, the outcast, the nobody wants me. The man that was the leader in the cave of Adullam. The man that scrambled on the gate when he was over there with Agag. That same guy, that's me.
5: Amen.
0: God saw me in your condition, Mephibosheth.
5: Amen.
0: And I'm going to show you what he did for me. They clean him up. They bring him back in there and he's got on royal apparel. They look down on his hand and he's got a ring on his finger.
5: Amen.
0: With the king's insignia on it.
5: Yeah.
0: Smell that in the oven. It's a fatted calf. The Lord said, we haven't steak tonight, Brother Matt. Much as you want, big as you want, all you can eat. Followed with ice cream and key lime. Mephibosheth said, man, I never thought I'd see the days I'd be wearing a robe like this. I didn't even know these things existed anymore. I mean, all I get is hand-me-downs. All I get is trash everybody else leaves behind. I've never seen a ring. Like a ring on my finger and shoes on my feet. You mean them people can't see? He said, yeah, we got one more thing. He said, you see, some people see that crippled up situation you've been in as weakness. So here's what I'm going to do. I'm going to send everybody else out of the room. And I'm going to bring you down to my table. I'm going to set you next to me. Well, King, why would you do that? You're my special guest.
5: Amen.
0: You're the son of my friend, Jonathan. And for Jonathan's sake, and the picture I'm trying to make,
5: amen.
0: But there'll always be somebody that'll be thinking about your weakness. So when you come to my table, I want you to put your legs under the table. I'm going to take the tablecloth and I'm going to cover up all those places them old crippled feet have been.
5: Yes.
0: Yes. All the messes you've made in your life and all the trouble you've had in your life. Nobody else needs to know about it. It's just like what the Lord did when He covered me in the blood. It's like that.
5: Amen.
0: And He said, my servants are your servants. You can order them and get whatever you want. What do you want to drink? What do you want to eat? Where do you want to go? What do you want to do? We'll take care of everything. King, I have nothing to offer. I didn't ask you for anything.
5: Yeah.
0: But I mean, I can't pay for this. Well, it's free. What? Yeah, it's free. This don't cost you nothing. But King, you're doing all this for me. Free gratis? Yeah, free. Charity. Outright.
5: Amen.
0: I'm going to even give you land you didn't even know you had. Everywhere Saul's foot went, I'm giving it to you. Oh, you know what? You can't till the ground. You can't plow, you can't work the horse, you can't do nothing. You're crippled. I forgot. Let's see. Ziba, you got any boys? Got about 23 of them. Got any servants? About 15 of them. Oh, okay, I'll tell you what. You take care of his land, but don't put that food and that grain in your barn. Put it in his.
5: Amen.
0: It now belongs to him. Ziba said, as thou wishest. Boy, they eat. Now in my mind's eye, David's sitting there. He's thinking about the days he was at war around the campfire with his buddies. They come through a bloody battle together and they're talking about how those great men of war and how they took the spear and the sword and how they stood face to face with their enemies and back to back with each other and they won that battle. And boy, did you see how that right flank came up there? And man, did you see that? And they're covered in blood and sweat and they got a little bit of meat and food there and they're passing it around. And David's saying, man, I remember the days me and Jonathan would go out together. And he's reminiscing in his mind, I think, as he sits down and he says, bet you didn't know much about your daddy, did you? He said, you mean my daddy Jonathan? He said, yeah. He said, no, sir. I got crippled up when I was 5. I never really knew my dad. And David said, well, let me introduce you. David leans back on one of those cinnamon-scented pillows, those candle lights in that big place where they're gathered for the banquet begin to flicker late in the night as the cool breeze begins to blow and the moon begins to pop out. And he sits back and he begins to tell stories about his friend Jonathan. Tears begin to course their way down his cheeks and fall off. He said, your daddy was a good man.
2: Amen.
0: I loved your daddy. Man, he was a great hunter. He was a great warrior. He was a loyal friend to the end.
2: Amen.
0: No matter what I did, he loved me. No matter where I went, he found me.
2: Amen.
0: So for his sake, I'm coming to tell you some things about your daddy you would have not known otherwise.
5: Good brother.
0: Nobody in the kingdom would talk about him thinking they were opposed to me. Mephibosheth tried and tried and his tummy's full now. He looks like one of them puppies, this eyes bigger than his stomach, don't know when to quit, and that belly swells out, and they look like they swallowed a softball, and they can't walk. They just kind of waddle a little bit, and they just sort of fall over, you know? And they just kind of lay there, they just go to sleep, and all fours out. They're like, I don't know, somebody can squish me, but I'm happy. He looks out there at that moon across that river, sees that shine. It almost looks like a frozen sea out there. And all that radiance being reflected upward. Mephibosheth looks at the king and the king says, are you tired, son? He said, I am. He said, but I feel a peace like I've never had before.
5: Amen.
0: You know, I never realized how afraid I was somebody was going to break in on me or, you know, I got a son. And I was afraid they'd get my son, steal everything I got. That's happened so many times. There's nothing I could do. I was a cripple. I don't feel that fear anymore.
5: Amen.
0: I'm not afraid. I don't know what it's like since I was 5. Every night I went to sleep, I slept with one eye open. I was always afraid. Never knew from day to day what was going to happen. And now, you know what I know? If today's my last day, man, it has been a good day.
2: Amen.
0: David said, well, we got a special place prepared for you over in the east wing. Mephibosheth grew up in the palace. He's like, oh, that's a place where royalty stays. I can't. That's the visiting emissaries from kingdoms. And so I can't. David said, no, you got the best room in the place. It's like a mansion.
2: Amen.
5: Wow.
0: It's like the prodigal who had been waiting with the fatted calf. He said, I've been hoping one day I'd find somebody I could open up that place. It's been decorated and fixed. Got the best of everything in it. It's just been waiting for your arrival. Mephibosheth gets carried into that room and laid down in that pillow bed, feathery bed of ease there, and He begins to drop off to sleep, and the smell of the acacia and the cinnamon, the aloes that are in the king's palace, the incense going up. And off in the distance, he hears a harp. And there's something about that harp. He's like, I vaguely remember a harp somewhere. I vaguely remember here. I was so little, but I vaguely remember hearing, man, that tune sounds so familiar. It's played with such expertise. I wonder, he calls the nurse over to his bed and he said, I can't help it. Am I imagining it? Am I dreaming? Am I here down in the garden among the roses and among the lilies and the flowers and the cinnamons and the spices? It's like I hear a voice in the garden. I hear somebody walking and playing a harp. Is that possible? Oh yeah, she says. That's a lullaby. He said, man, that's the sweetest lullaby I've ever heard. He goes, oh, well, the king's the one that plays that. Nobody can play like the king can play.
2: Amen.
0: He said he puts the whole kingdom to sleep at night and stands guard while we rest. He's the watchman on the wall. He ensures nobody will get us while we sleep peacefully. We have that because of what He did for us.
2: Yes, right.
0: He gets up on one arm. He looks down there. And here's the old king. Only now, he don't have his crown on. He's put his scepter down. He's laid aside all of his royal kingly robes. He's just out there. Just a plain old everyday. You'd think he's just a shepherd.
2: Amen.
0: He's sitting on a rock. That harp firmly placed between his feet. And his fingers begin to strum across those chords that he knows so well. He looks up into heaven and he said, Lord, I sure am glad You showed kindness to me. And Lord, that boy that's up that window peeping over the windowsill now, I sure hope you see that I'm trying to show other people how good You've been to me.
5: Amen.
0: But I wanted to take the time as I'm strumming this harp to tell You thank You for showing kindness to me.
2: Amen.
0: Mephibosheth closes his eyes and he thinks, man, I don't know if all this happened or not. He wakes up the next morning and it all starts again. And then the Lord says to the king, comes into him and says, hey, Mephibosheth, you want to go see your new place? It's just a short horse ride away. You can stay there 1,000 years if you want to, if you can live that long. But it's all yours. And you're there to enjoy it. Everybody else will take care of all the work. King, why would you do that? Because God did it for me.
2: Amen. Amen.
0: And I'm doing it for Jonathan's sake.
5: Amen.
0: Can I ask you something today? When's the last time you thought about that story? When's the last time you just considered, hey, you know something? That's what God did for me. If you're not saved, you know what He did? He's come to your house. Down in Lodabar. That's what you're feeling right now. That's Ziba, type of the Holy Spirit, saying, hey, you in there? King, like to see you. Would you like to come? Whosoever will, let him come. Oh, I've been so bad. I've been so dirty. I've been so filthy. I'm a very wicked woman, a very wicked man. I've done things that are unspeakable. They're ungodly. They're just beyond even being a... I don't even deserve to be around. King said, whosoever will. Would you like to come? Maybe you've been in the king's palace. Maybe you're like that prodigal. You went out to the pig pen a long time ago. The king's chariot's coming by this morning in the form of a preacher through preaching the Word of God going to you saying... You ready to come back home? Oh, he doesn't want me. He won't have nothing to do with me. I can't serve him. I can't do anything. I mean, after all I've done.
2: Amen.
0: Don't you let what men tell you override what the Holy Spirit of God will tell you. He'll take you today just as you are.
2: Amen.
0: If you're here and you're saved and you've messed up, you claim 1 John 1:9 and get cleaned up.
2: Amen.
0: You say, what's he doing? He's standing here with the spigot wide open. All you got to do is come to the spigot.
3: Amen.
0: You say, where does it come from? Right out of his side.
3: Amen.
0: Runs right underneath the fifth rib, just pouring out there. There is a fountain filled with blood drawn from Emmanuel's veins. And sinners plunged beneath that flood lose all their guilty stains. How about it, Mephibosheth? Our brother's going to come play and heads are bowed and eyes are closed. And God spoke to you. Maybe you just remember for a few minutes this morning the day God came by and picked you up. I'm telling you, He's still in the picking up business. I'm telling you, He's still in the cleaning up business. I'm telling you, in spite of all

that vagabond or whatever, but I know, Lord, that I was a sinner. And you came down in spite of that and cleaned me up and took me home and put me in the palace. He's playing his harp this morning on your heartstrings. He wants that emotional part of you, that relationship with you, that part that falls in love with Him again, that excites you again, that encourages you again, that causes those tears to run down your cheeks again. Fetch Mephibosheth. Oh, preacher, we've heard it 100 times. I have too, and it never grows old. God spoke, and you'd like to come, you come. We're in no rush, no hurry. No hurry.

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